a member of the Communist Party. I'm not a member of the Communist Party anymore, but I still consider myself very much a socialist. So we'll get to that later.

0: faire des affaires, je manquais de malice. 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
1: Thanks for listening, guys. Charlie Sputnik with you, just finishing up my set. Up next, we're welcoming a pillar of LA's musical scene, Turbo Tito. His latest release is called Time Starts Move and Slow, and it showcases a signature blend of electronic and organic sounds. Turbo Tito has curated an exclusive DJ set just for us. Get ready. Here it comes, Turbo Tito.

Thank you for listening, everybody. Charlie Sputnik with you. Turbo Tito is finishing up his set. Up next, we've got a special mix from SJM. He's an international DJ and vinyl head making serious moves across Asia. Originally from the UK, he cut his teeth curating releases with the likes of Yoyaku and Fonica. And since 2020, he's been holding down residencies everywhere in Asia, from Goa to Kathmandu to Phnom Penh, Cambodia, where I just spun with him earlier this week. You're about to hear why he's one of the most exciting DJs on the circuit right now. Let's get into it. This is SJM.

Hey guys, Charlie Sputnik here. We've been deep in a set by SJM, a UK-born artist now based in Cambodia. What a great set. All praise due to the mighty Mystic Pete. We shall see you again next month. I hope you enjoyed the show. You're tuned to 88.9 FM KXLU in our fair city of angels. Take care, and I'll catch you next time.

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Thank you, Charlie Sputnik, for helping me produce this show. Mystic Pete out!

0: right, let her go, boys. Good evening, Mr. and Mrs. America, from border to border and coast to coast and all the ships at sea. Welcome back to the Wildflower Radio Hour, show number 173. 3.5 years of this stuff. Unbelievable. Coming to you from high atop the Malone Student Building, overlooking the stunningly beautiful but deserted Loyola Marymount campus and the bodacious Bologna Bluffs. Emily here says, we're driving to Henderson tonight. And Emily says, there's no students here. I said, yeah, it's either that or we're in a horror movie. I don't know. Broadcasting on KXLU 88.9 FM and KXLU.com on the World Wide Web, we're putting some bluegrass wattage, boom, directly into your cottage. 3,000 watts of banjo, mandolin, fiddle, guitar, and dobro. According to no less a publication than the New York Times, country Dave Bunker just walked into the house. Unbelievable. According to the New York Times, a killer bluegrass country and Americana program. Can't buy press like that, folks. I know I tried back in the day. I'm your host, Uncle Mike, everybody's favorite Georgia tree farmer. Co-host tonight, Mr. Matt Axton, doing double duty as co-host and performer tonight. Tonight's show is celebrating Americana Joy, June 19th at Bigfoot Lodge. Is that right?
1: That's right. With all the guests tonight, we'll be.
0: Everybody. There, yeah. Everybody. Emily's going to be there. I'm going to be there. New Twang segment producer and in-house fiddler DJ Meeks is not here today. She's in the Galapagos Islands. She sent pictures of the blue-footed booby today, whatever that is.
1: You can't say that on the air, I don't think.
0: You can. You can say booby.
1: You can say that.
0: You can't say, you can say booby. You can't say the T word.
1: The other things.
0: Yeah, okay. New Twang segment producer Meeks, I'm so jealous. You know, I know they're listening down there on the islands. They got internet down there. Emily Lewis makes us look good on Facebook Live and Instagram. Emily, you're going to be doing local twang tonight. Got to project, you know. Speak up. Speak up. Very excited. Everybody's excited about it. Your parents are excited about that. You can listen to us and watch us at the same time. Jessica Babin produces local twang every week. We're volunteer staffed and listener supported. Shout out to listeners. Sarah Mariah in Santa Monica. I belong to this thing called Ask, Borrow, Give. And I get these notifications every week about people are giving away mattresses and beds and old refrigerators and stuff like that. And this woman lists a Little Richard album, a Specialty Records, a Little Richard album. And me being from Macon, I was like, reached out to her and I said, hey, I'm from Macon. I used to see Richard on Cherry Street coming out of the CNS Bank. As a matter of fact, I had my auto signature at one point said, Michael Bone, senior fellow at the Penniman Institute, which is a totally made up thing. So anyway, thank you so much for that record. It's going in a frame and going up at my house. The Lewis Taylors in Santa Monica are listening tonight. I know that. Big Bird out in the valley. Rich Bloom, thank you, buddy. Faulkner O'Kelly in Dublin, Ireland, old friend of mine who used to manage Sinead O'Connor and the Boomtown Rats. He's listening tonight. I know that. Faulkner, good to have you. We have a barn burner show for you tonight, folks. It's going to be a great one. Matt, Mr. Casual, Axton, Alice Wallace is here. Tony Booth is in the studio right now. We don't get country music royalty in here that often, you know. It's rare. It's an honor, and I'm thrilled to be able to talk with you, but to someone of your stature, because, you know, I mean, you got some history here, so that's unbelievable. Last week, had a great show last week. Dad Weed was on first. And normally we put acts like this on later in the show, but they were on tour and they said, look, can we go first? Because we got a 250-mile drive in front of us, so we put them on first. And then Chloe Catt had her new project, it's called Hurt So Good, they were on. And then Gas Station Sushi, old-time music, really, really good. The booking department has been knocking it out.
1: Those names go so well together.
0: Absolutely.
1: Dad Weed and Gas Station Sushi.
0: Yeah, Gas Station Sushi, something you would not trust.
1: No. Right?
0: Unbelievable. We program Authentic American Music, the best in bluegrass, newgrass, classic country and Americana music. Occasionally I'll tell a story. We're not going to tell a story tonight. Tony Booth and I are going to sit here and talk about the old days of the record business, because it's rather we have someone in here that is my age, you know. We're the broadcast component to the live artist from the
1: Burgeoning.
0: That's the word. Los Angeles scene. We're in the Cracker Factory section of the show now. Farm report. Hoo-wee, it's been raining on the farm. Me and the trees love it. Those driving the roads down there, not so much. Tonight's quote of the week is from Friedrich Nietzsche. He says, "He who has a why to live can bear almost any how." Good one, good one, good one. News of the world. Tony, these are stories I have to glean, and I do. I go through magazines and newspapers from all over the world to come up with these things. This is a good one. Scottish soccer fans were granted approval to take sporrans, the leather or fur pouches traditionally worn over a kilt, into stadiums at this summer's U.S., Mexico, and Canada World Cup matches. Quote, "Our sporrans will contain our match tickets and hope," end quote, says fan Hamish Husband. "That's all we want to smuggle into the stadiums." For the record, my sporran, and I actually have a sporran, contains more than match tickets and hope, and there's always a small flask of Scotch whiskey in mine at all times. So I want to talk a little bit about my neighbor, Harold Dunnigan. Harold Dunnigan was my neighbor for 25 years. He was he changed cosmic address on April the 6th. He was a Navy frogman. This is before they had SEALs. He was a underwater demolition guy. Harold told me one time, he said, "Hell, Mike," and he said, "anybody can blow up a bridge. The trick is to blow it up so it can't be repaired." I said, "Well, how do you do that?" He said, "Well, the idea is to twist it and have it turn upside down." He was also vice principal at John Adams Middle School for 25 years, and he was a lifeguard on the Santa Monica beaches for decades. I mean, and they had his funeral at the Baywatch Lifeguard Station down here. His memorial services this past weekend. So he was a very devout Catholic, but always had the greatest Catholic jokes. I mean, he would. It'd always be the Monsignor this or the Mother Superior that. So one day he had me on the street, and he was telling me a Catholic story, and there was a guy in a bucket truck up in the wires there doing something. I don't know, there's a whole crew of them there, and all of a sudden this voice comes down and it says, "Mr. Dunnigan?" And he looks up and he goes, "Yeah." And the bucket starts coming down, and the guy hops out of the bucket and comes across the street, and he goes, "You don't remember me, do you?" And he goes, "I don't remember your name, but I know who you are." He said, "I used to drag you off the beach down here and take you back to John Adams Middle School in your shorts and wet and sandy." And he goes, "Yeah, that's right." Unbelievable. Harold was a great guy. Lived to be 95 years old. Unbelievable. Stand-up guy. Mr. Booth.
2: Yes, sir.
0: Welcome to the Wildflower Radio Hour.
2: Thank you. It's a pleasure to be here.
0: Eat on that microphone. Get right up on it there.
2: Okay.
0: All right? So, this is not your first day at the rodeo.
2: No, it's not quite.
0: And you've been doing this a long time.
2: I have.
0: You're from Florida?
2: Yes.
0: Where?
2: Newport Richey.
0: And?
2: Sorry?
0: How'd you get out of there?
2: Well, when I graduated from high school, my mother's doctor told her that she couldn't live in that damp climate anymore, lungs or something. So we moved west, and New Mexico was the first dry state we came to. So that's where we settled for a few years. So I went to enrolled in Albuquerque at the University of New Mexico. And my stepdad was a steel guitar player. Real outgoing kind of guy, and I used to sing, like, in high school. I was in a band, so I was a band nerd, and I'd carry a little guitar on the band bus and sing to the girls, you know, but I never did it in public, and he got me to doing it in public, and when I saw the reaction from the fairer sex, I decided it might be a good career to pursue.
0: Yeah.
2: So I dropped out of school.
0: Who needs money?
2: Yeah.
0: Right.
2: So, one thing led to another, and I got pretty popular in Albuquerque. I was still a teenager, 19 or 20. And the guy called me, guitar player from Montana, and said they were looking for a bass player. And so I took a cut in pay to move to Montana just because I'd never been there and I wanted to see what it was like. And the band leader, when I got there, he had played the Palomino Club in North Hollywood. And he had to go home back to West Virginia for a while to take care of his sick mother, and he was dying to get back to the Palomino. So we were playing in Northern California, up in the Sacramento area. And our once or twice a year on our days off, we would go down and play the Palomino Club, the off-night band. And fast forward a couple of years, I left him and went to Nevada, and then down to San Diego, and Tommy Thomas, the owner of the Palomino Club, came down and recruited me to come play the Palomino. And my wife was 9 months pregnant, and I was in a cast up to my hip from a motorcycle accident. And that was my debut at the Palomino Club. So.
0: Really turned on the audience, right?
2: it was
0: But did awkward. You play seated or standing?
2: No, I had to sit. I mean, I didn't even have a walking cast for like 6 months. I just strictly crutches. So I had a little footstool up there, like two tachometer or something. So,
0: And you were the band leader there for
2: yes,
0: a while.
2: Yes.
0: For how long?
2: For about, I started there in 69, and I started having some hit records in about the early 70s. So I probably, and I turned the band over to my brother when I left. So, but I was always about job security. So I was playing, kept my gig at the Palomino Club. I'd go out on the road and tour for a couple of weeks and come back. So I probably left permanently in about 73.
0: You sound like a man that had had a family, right?
2: Yeah.
0: Job security, right?
2: Oh, absolutely, yeah. So he just handed me this record, and it was an interesting story. The song was called Irma Jackson. It was about an interracial love affair.
0: Right.
2: And, of course, this was in, like I said, in the 70s, right?
0: You know, I did a little research on that.
2: Yeah.
0: And the Civil Rights Act was... Lyndon Johnson signed that in 1965, and the Voting Rights Act was in 1967, and you came out with this record about an interracial relationship
2: right.
0: in 1970, right?
2: Somewhere in that general area, yeah.
0: Yeah. Well, that's what the internet said. You know, they're never, yeah. And it's never wrong.
2: Merle Haggard wrote it.
0: Right.
2: But they was afraid it would ruin his career if he put it out, so... They thought,
0: let Tony put it out.
2: Yeah,
0: let it ruin his career.
2: I'm an artist, you know, like they say, bad publicity is better than no publicity at all.
0: Right.
2: So at the time, Don, I can't remember his last name now. The pitcher for the Dodgers, not Drysdale, but anyway, he was a disc jockey in the off season at KBBQ in Burbank,
0: mm-hmm.
2: and he played that record. And Jimmy Snyder had a Tom T. Hall record. Called the theme of it was she sent her husband off to war, and then she called her boyfriend and said, come on over, he's gone. And so those two songs were so controversial.
0: Ooh.
2: That they wanted to burn the station down. I mean, it was a mess.
0: And this is in Burbank, right?
2: Yeah, in Burbank, California. Yeah.
0: Can you imagine?
2: Yeah.
0: I'm not, you know, I was a record business guy, and back then I was a promotion person, right? Can you imagine being the MGM promotion person and trying to take this record into a radio station in Jackson, Mississippi?
2: Oh, man.
0: I mean, Merle Haggard, he wrote it, right?
2: Yeah.
0: All right. Well, he's supposed to do crazy stuff,
2: yeah.
0: You know.
2: Well, he did actually release it several years later.
0: Right.
2: He couldn't right. stand it, you know.
0: When it was safe, right?
2: Yeah, right.
0: Right. But, boy, I'd hate to have been the country promotion person having to get it played in Dothan, Alabama.
2: Oh, man.
0: Ooh.
2: Yeah.
0: That would have been tough. Hey, did you get any ads on the record? Are you crazy? Guy ran me out of an axe handle.
2: Yeah. So,
3: how did it do?
2: You know, I don't think it made the charts. Mm. But that didn't happen until I got on with Buck. And so, flashback to Sacramento when I was playing with Jimmy Snyder. And the one of Buck's guys come out, Dusty Rhodes, to hear Jimmy, because Jimmy was just an awesome talent. I mean, he would do a Grand Ole Opry show, and he'd do everything from Roy Acuff to Johnny Mathis and everything in between, I mean, and do it good. Roy Orbison. So he was on this Roy Orbison kick and all that stuff, and I was doing Ray Price and Buck Owens, Farron Young, and so Dusty took a liking to me rather than Jimmy and took me to Buck. And Buck signed me up, and then he had a, what was that contract?
0: A production deal.
2: Production contract with Capitol Records.
0: Do you want to know the business side of that? I'll give you the business side. You probably didn't know back then. But
2: I always wanted a layer between me and the, all I wanted to do was play and sing, you know.
0: Right.
2: I never cared about how an amplifier worked. If the red light come on, I was good. So I never wanted to know the guts of it.
0: Right. Yeah, then you really don't want to know about a production deal.
2: This, like my guy, he does everything that I don't like to do. Paperwork.
0: Right.
2: Hanging on the phone.
0: Right.
2: Hassling with guys like David, you know.
0: Right.
3: Are you talking about Lynn?
2: Yeah. No, I was just joking about that.
3: He's funny.
2: Yeah, he is. He's a funny guy. So.
3: I like him.
2: Yeah.
3: How long have you been with you?
2: About 20-something years. His son started in kindergarten with my daughter. And his son is an old soul. I mean, he liked Frankie Miller and Ernest Tubb and when he was a young kid. And he actually got his parents to come to this little local Opry that I used to play just to keep my hand in the game while I was trucking. And so we got to be friends, and Lynn was a mid-level manager at a light company. So you can just transfer that skill to any job.
3: Absolutely.
0: To the music business, for sure. Yeah, it fits right in.
2: Like a kid in a candy store, because he was a big music fan, but he never got to meet anybody.
0: Right.
2: Next thing you know, Willie Nelson's people is calling him about something, and he just never got over it. So.
3: Yeah, we know each other because of Frankie. Would you mind just letting the audience know who that man is?
2: Oh, Frankie Miller.
3: He's 93.
2: Yeah, he's got a voice like an ox. I mean, no concession to age. And Tracy Pidcox, who is the CEO of Heart of Texas Records, which a lot of us belong to, and he took Frankie to Sweden. And this was just a few years ago.
3: I think it was in like 2015.
2: Yeah.
3: He was like probably 89.
2: Oh, yeah. And Tracy said next to Frankie, I was the oldest guy in the building, and he was in his 30s, late 30s. It was nothing but just young whippersnappers, you know, and they just loved him. And I could tell you some funny stories off the air, but on the way home, it was a hoot. I mean, he didn't have no filter. Frankie didn't.
3: No, Frankie definitely doesn't have a filter. Frankie had his biggest hit in 1959, Blackland Farmer,
2: yeah.
3: Yeah.
2: Him and George Jones worked together a lot. I got a frog in my throat. Don't bother me till he crosses his legs. He's got toenails about that long.
0: Right. Let's listen to a record. How about Lonesome? Okay. We'll do that.

0: Talk about that record. I still hear that record.
1: Oh, yeah.
0: on Willie's Roadhouse. I'm assuming there's a mailbox money coming in on that one.
1: Oh yeah, I still get paid for doing that.
0: Good.
1: But those songs that Buck Owens picked out, I mean, I was just a yes man.
2: That's Hawkshaw Hawkins, right?
1: Yes. Hawkshaw had a big hit on it in 1963. His only number one record, and he perished in a plane crash shortly after that.
0: Mm-hmm.
1: And so I didn't really think of it as a tribute album to him, but we did it 10 years later. And it was a big hit for us. As a matter of fact, just like the Keys in the Mailbox was a huge hit for Freddie Hart, but mine sold more records because the country music audience was larger by the time I come out with mine than when he did his in 1959. So.
0: I was going to bring this up later, but see, as you talked about, you do a lot of covers.
1: Yeah.
0: Why?
1: I'll tell you my personal theory, and like I said, Buck Owens picked these out, so I had no say-so in it, but this whole genre, or my group of singers, this era, they got called out for doing that, and my answer is that we didn't like the new music that was being played, so we went back to the stuff that we liked. It was older music.
0: Right.
1: But surely
0: there were people that could write music.
1: I finally came to that realization. I said, you know, they did all that music from the 70s that those guys were writing that hadn't been recorded yet, just didn't go up in smoke. It's got to be in a file cabinet in Nashville somewhere.
0: Yeah, because the guys would go into publishers and they'd have exactly 15 songs, and they'd say, yeah, I'll take these two. Yeah. You know?
1: So I got a hold of a guy, Dave Lindsay, and he sent me a CD with 20 songs on it. And one of them, Tillis, had did the demo on it, and I wound up cutting 5 songs off of that 20-song CD.
2: So, what are some of those?
1: You guys are catching me by surprise. One called You're Still in These Crazy Arms of Mine, and it was a theme about the guy meets his wife-to-be, and the first time they ever danced was to Ray Price's record, Crazy Arms.
0: Wow.
1: So the whole song is the theme. And then Charlie Pride covered me on it, so it was a pretty good song.
0: Yeah. Yep.
1: But yeah, we got some My Heart of Texas records. Got a lot of new stuff on them. New old stuff.
0: Mm-hmm. Let's listen to Keys in the Mailbox.
1: Okay.